Reverie by Pablo de Sarasate. That was violinist Tianhua Yang joining pianist Marcus Hadula. Thanks for joining me. I'm Aaron Kane, and no matter how good you think this next short piece of music is, you pretty much have to call it a masterpiece. A rondo by French Baroque composer Jean-Joseph Mouret. When you hear it, I will be willing to bet that you are picturing a library and a cozy armchair because Masterpiece Theater chose it for their opening theme music.

Rolf Smedvig playing trumpet there with Michael Murray playing organ. That was the Rondo by Jean-Joseph Mouret. Just off the coast of the French town of Dordogne lies a submerged town, according to legend anyway, the sunken city of Ys. It is the French answer to the ancient tale of the lost city of Atlantis, and that legend has made its way into French music a few times. Debussy imagined its church bells still ringing underwater, and Édouard Lalot wrote a whole opera about the city before it met its watery fate. Here is the overture to The King of Ys by Lalot.

overture to The King of Ys, the opera by Édouard Lalo, performed there by the Bordeaux Aquitaine Orchestra, conducted by Roberto Benzi. Music shared by two pairs of twins coming up. Pair number one plays Mendelssohn's Concerto for Two Pianos in a minute.

I'm Aaron Kane. It's great to be with you. I am not saying that twin sisters Guer and Suher Pekinel were both destined to be virtuoso pianists, but let's talk for just a moment about their names. In their native language, Turkish, Guer means precious stone. Suher means flowing water. And Pekinel means strong hand. Here are Guer and Suher Pekinel with the Philharmonia Orchestra. Here's the Concerto for Two Pianos by Felix Mendelssohn.

Neville Mariner conducted the Philharmonia Orchestra in music of Felix Mendelssohn, the Concerto for Two Pianos, played there by twin sisters Guher and Suher Pekkinen. Music from another pair of twin sisters coming up in about a minute.

Duo Similia was formed in 1998 by identical twin sisters Nadia and Annie Labrie. Nadia plays the flute and Annie is the guitarist. Here is a brasseuse played by Duo Similia.

Tchaikovsky was very fond of Ukraine. He spent a lot of time there. One reason was Tchaikovsky's beloved sister, Alexandra. She married someone who made his home in Ukraine, not far from Kyiv. So Tchaikovsky spent several summers there with his sister and other family members. That house in Ukraine became kind of a second home for Tchaikovsky. A refuge for a composer who is prone to wanderlust and restlessness. It was also there, in the lush Ukrainian countryside, where this music first wandered into Tchaikovsky's mind. I'm Aaron Kane. The Symphony No. 2 by Tchaikovsky is coming up in about 10 minutes. Harold Sæverud got a lot of his musical inspiration from nature and from the folk music of his native Norway. I think you'll hear both of those influences in his Rondo Amoroso,

Rondo Amoroso by Norwegian composer Harald Sæverud. That was the Royal Philharmonic Orchestra, conducted by Per Dreyer. I'm Aaron Kane. Thanks for sharing some music with me. Garmoshka is the Russian word for the traditional button accordion, and it's all buttons, too. Some accordions have piano-style keys on one side to play the melody and rows of buttons on the other side for playing chords, but this one is buttons and nothing but. Garmoshka is also the name the composer Liova gave to this music.

Liova, the name of the composer who wrote that, and Garmoshka, the name of the music. Violinists Johnny Gondelsman and Colin Jacobson there, joining members of the Knights for Garmoshka, all of them conducted by Eric Jacobson.

Mussorgsky, Borodin, Kui, Balakirev, and Rimsky-Korsakov, the five Russian composers known as the Five. Well, the Five sometimes had a sixth Russian composer in their sights, Tchaikovsky. They were not always happy with him. They thought his music wasn't as nationalistic as it should be, not enough Russian folk melodies, too Western. But this symphony by Tchaikovsky, this one, they liked. Maybe his happiest, definitely the shortest, and traditional melodies abound in the Symphony No. 2 by Tchaikovsky, played here by the Berlin Philharmonic.

Tchaikovsky made use of quite a few folk songs from Ukraine for that symphony that he first started working on while he was in Ukraine. And that last movement even includes a folk song from Ukraine called The Crane, the Symphony No. 2 by Tchaikovsky, played there by the Berlin Philharmonic, conducted by Herbert von Karajan.

The woman who wrote this music downplayed the importance of imagination and inspiration, which seems an odd thing for a composer to do. She once said, "Composing is like sculpting a stone. The house will fall down if it were to be built without principles." Her name was Grzyna Batsiewicz, and this is a wind quintet she composed, played by the Krakow Golden Quintet.

Members of the Krakow Golden Quintet with that pretty playful wind quintet there by a Polish composer who took composition very seriously, Grażyna Patsiewicz.

He commanded soldiers during the French Revolution. He was called one of the finest swordsmen in all of Europe, with extraordinary speed, flexibility, and grace, which are all qualities that are also desirable for violinists. He was one of those, too. He was called one of the finest violinists in France. Joseph Bologne, Chevalier de Saint-Georges, who was also a composer. He wrote this music. And you'll hear it in about 15 minutes.

Here's music by a composer who lived about 100 years after the Chevalier de Saint-Georges, and as far as I know, he wasn't much of a swordsman, Claude Debussy.

In about 15 minutes, you'll hear him playing a piano concerto by Ricardo Castro. That was Jorge Federico Osorio playing music of Claude Debussy, Moonlit Terrace from Book 2 of Preludes. I'm Aaron Kane. Great to be with you. Think of the waltzes you know and who wrote them. I'm betting the name Strauss comes to mind pretty quickly, and you can't miss, really, Johann, his sons, even Richard Strauss. Waltz equals Vienna equals Strauss. But there's a good chance the name Tchaikovsky popped up pretty quickly, too. The Russian Romantic composers knew their way around a dance floor, too. Alexander Glazunov was no exception. Here is his Concert Waltz No. 2.

The Moscow Symphony Orchestra, conducted by Igor Golovshin, with the Concert Waltz No. 2 by Alexander Glazunov. The Catalyst Quartet began its Uncovered project in 2018 with the goal of unearthing, performing, and recording the music of historical Black composers, and the group recently came out with the fourth and final volume in the series, this time focused on the 18-string quartets of 18th-century composer Joseph Bologne, the Chevalier de Saint-Georges. Here is his fourth concertante string quartet, performed by the Catalyst Quartet.

Ricardo Castro was born in northern Mexico, and his parents signed him up for piano lessons when he was 6 years old. 12 years later, he was fresh out of the National Conservatory in Mexico City and giving concerts all over North America. After that, he traveled to Europe and studied there. And it's interesting, Ricardo Castro had to travel to Europe to get a chance to study with the world-famous Venezuelan pianist, Teresa Carreño. Here is the piano concerto by Ricardo Castro. Jorge Federico Osorio, the pianist here, with the Minería Symphony Orchestra.

The Piano Concerto by Ricardo Castro. That was Jorge Federico Osorio playing piano there with the Minería Symphony Orchestra, conducted by Carlos Miguel Prieto.

jazz can be a bit scary for classically trained musicians because a lot of jazz is not notated. The improvising, the rhythms, it's in the body, not on the page. Gabriella Lena Frank wrote this music partly to make jazzy moments more comfortable and intuitive for musicians who might not have a lot of experience with it, and to make it a fun experience too, of course. Manhattan Serenades by Gabriella Lena Frank, played by Ensemble for These Times.

Definitely jazzy enough for the town from which that music takes its name. Manhattan Serenades by Gabriella Lena Frank, played there by Ensemble for These Times.

It's a love triangle with very sharp corners. A woman marries a man, but she soon falls for that man's brother. Then the husband, in a jealous rage, kills his brother and wounds his wife. That's a woefully simplistic synopsis of the story of Pelias and Melisande, a story that has inspired a few composers over the years, including Jean Sibelius. We'll hear his musical version of the tale this hour. Here's John Williams, the guitarist, John C. Williams, performing some music he wrote called Notes in the Margin.

guitarist and composer John C. Williams playing something he wrote called Notes in the Margin. I'm Aaron Kane. Great to be with you. Maurice Ravel himself had some words of advice about one of his most famous pieces of music. Don't focus on the word dead. He wanted to invoke the dance, the stately pavane, that princess could have danced. But Ravel is the one who came up with the title, Pavane for a Dead Princess, played here by the Academy of St. Martin in the Fields.

Maurice Ravel's Pavane for a Dead Princess. That was Albrecht Meyer playing oboe there with the Academy of St. Martin in the Fields, conducted by Matthias Munius.

Right now it's time for a masterclass in how much you can get from a change of scenery. These four interludes by Benjamin Britten are just that, music for scene changes in his opera Peter Grimes, but they do so much more than kill time to cover a change in location. They really let you in on the unsettled thoughts and feelings the opera's characters are experiencing. Here is the Minnesota Orchestra, conducted by Neville Mariner.

Four Sea Interludes from Peter Grimes by Benjamin Britten. That was the Minnesota Orchestra, conducted by Neville Mariner. Australian composer Linda Kuvaris started her life in music with piano lessons, as many do, but that's where the similarities stop. Next thing you know, Kuvaris is playing keyboards and electric violin in post-punk rock bands. She says she strives to incorporate all sorts of things in her music, from the funny to the tragic to the mundane, to the deeply philosophical. For this music, Linda Kuvaris was inspired by the Virginia Woolf novel, To the Lighthouse. It's played here by Lyrebird Brass.

inspired by the novel by Virginia Woolf, To the Lighthouse by Linda Kuvaris, played there by Lyrebird Brass.

Pelléas and Mélisande, the play by Belgian playwright Maurice Maeterlinck, has captivated a number of composers, especially those living and working around the time the play was first performed, in the 1890s. Finnish composer Jean Sibelius was one of those who wrote music to accompany this tale of forbidden love. He wrote incidental music for a production of the play in 1905 and later created this 9-movement suite for orchestra, which has since become one of his most popular concert works. Pelléas and Mélisande by Sibelius, played here by the Israel Philharmonic Orchestra.

Beethoven really seemed to like the key of E-flat major. Well, maybe not all the time, but there was one year he sure seemed to like it. 1809. That's the year he wrote his Emperor Concerto. That's in the key of E-flat. So is his Piano Sonata No. 26, The Farewell. And so is this string quartet. It's nicknamed the Harp. And that's why. I'm Aaron Kane, Beethoven's Harp Quartet, coming up in about 5 minutes.

Pianist Konstantin Scherbakov with In the Flower Garden from Twilight Thoughts by Leopold Godowsky. I'm Aaron Kane. It's great to be with you. This string quartet by Beethoven is nicknamed the Harp Quartet, and like so many nicknames in music, this one was the work of the publisher, not Beethoven himself. But the harp nickname refers to the pizzicato sections in the first movement, where alternating pairs in the string quartet pluck notes in arpeggios, and it does sound more than a little bit like the plucking of a harp's strings. The strings are plucked and bowed here by the Alexander String Quartet.

For the rest of this hour, we've got the chance to hear music of Australian composer Peter Sculthorpe. Now, some composers only want to be called composers from some country or other. They don't like that so much. They feel their music is the country they're from. But Peter Sculthorpe probably would have insisted he be called an Australian composer, because that land, its history, and its people were a big part of his music. He was especially interested in incorporating Aboriginal Australian music into the Western classical tradition. And here is his interpretation of a very traditional bit of classical music, the Passacaglia

Little Pasakaya by Peter Sculthorpe, played there by pianist Ananda Sukarlan. Peter Sculthorpe created this next piece of music out of concern for the northern coastline of his home country, what Australians call the top end, and what Peter Sculthorpe called an earthly paradise in danger of being destroyed. This is Cello Dreaming by Peter Sculthorpe. Cellist Emma Jane Murphy joins the Australian Chamber Orchestra, conducted by Richard Tognetti.

Cello Dreaming by Australian composer Peter Sculthorpe. That was cellist Emma Jane Murphy with the Australian Chamber Orchestra, conducted by Richard Tognetti.

even though it can be really hard to see at the time. Often there are blessings that come from tragedy. Sergei Rachmaninoff had a tough childhood, to say the least. His father lost their fortune, and his family moved around quite a bit. His sister died, and then his parents separated. Rachmaninoff eventually failed out of school. And that's when things turned around for him a little bit. That's when he started to study with a notoriously strict piano teacher. It's kind of hard to imagine what would have come of Rachmaninoff if that tragic childhood took him in another direction. Coming up, we're going to hear a piano trio by Rachmaninoff. Certainly something that he wrote with the inspiration of that strict piano teacher. It's coming up in about 45 minutes. Here's a symphony by Muzio Clementi. It's Symphony No. 1, performed by the Philharmonia Orchestra.

Symphony No. 1 by Muzio Clementi, a composer who had a big fan in Beethoven. Beethoven held Clementi in high regard. He often played his music in concert and recommended his pieces to others. That was conductor Francesco Davalos and the Philharmonia Orchestra on Music Through the Night. I'm Jalene Kahn. How you doing tonight? I hope all is well in your neck of the woods. Thanks a lot for being here with me to enjoy classical music.

Gilles Knope conducted the Württemberg Philharmonic with Sageflower by Vincent Dandy. Sergei Rachmaninoff had a really difficult childhood. His sister died, and then his parents separated. And shortly after that, he failed out of most of his classes. So he was eventually enrolled in a school with a very strict piano teacher. And that discipline proved to be a blessing and probably helped Rachmaninoff to go on to be Rachmaninoff. Here's Piano Trio No. 1 called Elegiac.

This time of year, the garden that you planted might not be showing as many colors as it was a couple of months ago. But sometimes the decay of that summer garden can be just as beautiful as the birth. If you need a break, a nice way to do that is to step outside in nature. And this piece of music brings to life that beautiful, blooming summer garden. As you listen, imagine 1,000 sweet-scented flowers all around you. Flittering, bright butterflies that jump from petal to petal. And a faint buzz of a golden brown honeybee sucking its lunch. The air is warm and perfectly still at times, and then other moments, a soft breeze rolls through and stirs up those sweet scents. Take some time for yourself and lollygag around a summer garden with this piece of music by Frederick Delius.

His own garden was inspiration when he wrote In a Summer Garden by Frederick Delius. Andrew Davis conducted the BBC Symphony Orchestra on Music Through the Night. I'm Jalene Kahn. It's really great to have your company. I hope you're doing well. And if things are a little tough tonight, I hope that music like that can help to turn things around for you just a little bit, if even for a few moments. Thanks a lot for being here.

Angèle Dubois has said that the music of Philip Glass has always fascinated her, fed her, and made her grow intellectually and musically. This is an arrangement of music by Philip Glass, done by Angèle Dubois. She'll perform with La Pietà, the second movement from Philip Glass's Bent Suite.

The second movement from Bent Suite by Philip Glass. That's an arrangement done by Angèle Dubois, who played violin and conducted La Pietà. When Antonín Dvořák was working on this, his seventh symphony, his publisher said he was not going to publish it unless Dvořák coughed up the piano duet version first. So Dvořák took a second to write out some music that you probably know if you're a Dvořák fan, his Slavonic dances, and then got back to writing Symphony No. 7.

That's the only symphony that Dvorak wrote under commission. It premiered in London in the spring of 1885. Symphony No. 7 by Dvorak. Neville Marriner conducted the Minnesota Orchestra.

This musician says she had an unusually open-minded father. As a young girl growing up in Japan, Hiroko Ishimoto says that she didn't fit into the traditional girl's role, and that had a lot to do with her dad. The two were very close, and her father was a primary influence on her and the unconventional attitudes and outlooks she developed on life. A few years ago, Ishimoto was given a grant by an organization called Women's Action Network, and it led her to a project that she's really passionate about, recording music by female composers. Music that's been neglected or forgotten. Coming up, you'll hear a recording from that album by Ishimoto and more about her life today. That's in about 30 minutes. George Friedrich Handel's Concerto Grosso No. 7 is performed here by the Academy of St. Martin in the Fields with conductor Iona Brown.

Iona Brown conducting the Academy of St. Martin in the Fields with Handel's Concerto Grosso No. 7 on Music Through the Night. Sometimes a project can start in one place and end up in a completely different spot than you thought you were going to. Well, this music is actually the last movement from a clarinet quintet by Paul Benheim, and it sort of branched off and took on a life of its own. Pastoral Verie, performed by the St. Petersburg Symphony Orchestra with clarinetist David Drosinos.

Pastoral Verie by Paul Benheim. Vladimir Lan conducted the St. Petersburg Symphony Orchestra and clarinetist David Drosinos on Music Through the Night. I'm Jalene Kahn. I'm really glad to have your company as we enjoy classical music. Thanks a lot for being here.

Pianist Hiroko Ishimoto grew up in Japan, and as a little girl, she felt like she couldn't really speak up, although her father really encouraged her to kind of go against the grain. Ishimoto has lived in Budapest for about 20 years, where she feels like she has the freedom to be herself. And a few years ago, she was inspired by female composers whose music had been neglected or forgotten, and she released an album called Pioneers, with music by women from the 18th century to today. Here's Ishimoto playing a piece by Agatha Grondahl.

Cello Concerto No. 9 by Luigi Boccherini. We heard Camerata Salzburg with cellist Jian Wang. I'm Jalene Kahn, and it's great to have you here. If you're ever wondering about a piece of music that you've heard, you can find out more with our on-air playlist. 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

For over 40 years, Studio Ghibli has enchanted audiences all over the world. And there's been one person at the helm of this studio, Joe Hisaishi. His unforgettable film scores bring to life movies with childlike wonder, adventure, and joy. 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He turned 75. And we celebrated with a special program called The Magic of Joe Hisaishi. You can find that program in our archive at yourclassical.org. Here's one of the many film scores done by Joe in the past 40 years. From the 2004 movie Howl's Moving Castle, this is the Symphonic Variation.

symphonic variation from the film score for Howl's Moving Castle. Joe Hisaishi wrote that music, and he conducted the Royal Philharmonic Orchestra on that recording. What you see in your garden just depends on the season. And this season, for many, is a season of death and decay, which can be beautiful in its own right. This piece of music paints a picture of a garden as it goes through all the seasons. Autumn is summed up by the oboe. We'll hear the clarinet take us through winter. The violin emerges for spring, and the cellos sing in the summer.

Music for a Garden by Joaquin Rodrigo, which takes us on the journey of a garden as it goes through all four seasons. Enrique Batiz conducted the London Symphony Orchestra on Music Through the Night. Some choral music is coming up in just a minute. I hope you'll stick around for that.

Jeremy Summerlee conducted the Oxford Camerata with Hope in All Things by Thomas Tallis. Hear more choral music on our choral stream. 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

Violin Sonata No. 2 by Johannes Brahms. That was violinist Christian Tetzlaff and pianist Lars Voigt. I hope you're doing well tonight and enjoying the music. Whatever you're trying to get from listening tonight, I hope it's coming your way. I'm Jalene Kahn. Thanks a lot for being here.

When you go to a live performance, or you listen to a recording of a live concert, you are participating in the culmination of so many hours and hours of work and preparation. And it's the work of a lot of different people, too. The musicians on stage, of course, who are playing the music, the conductor at the podium, and there's so many people behind the scenes who work to make these performances happen. So what kind of work, what kind of preparation goes into getting ready for a performance? Trumpeter Rolf Smedveig will give his point of view coming up in about 25 minutes. This is the Andante movement from Music for Symphony Orchestra by Yasushi Akuragawa.

the Tokyo Metropolitan Symphony Orchestra with the Andante from Music for Symphony Orchestra by Yasushi Akutagawa on Music Through the Night. I'm Jillian Kahn, and I hope you're doing well. Thanks for joining me. I'm a really good person to travel with. I'm low maintenance. I can pivot when plans change. So if you're looking for a travel buddy, why don't you and I head to Italy? We're going to hear a couple pieces of music that will take us to Italy, starting with music by Richard Strauss. From his piece Aus Italien, this is the movement On the Beach at Sorrento.

On the Beach at Sorrento, from Aus Italien, or From Italy by Richard Strauss. That was inspired by a trip to Italy that a young Strauss took, and creating music that sounded like nature was a new challenge for him at the time. We're going to stay in Italy and hear music by Teresa Carreño. This is the movement Venice, from her Italian Sketches.

pianist Clara Rodriguez with the movement Venice from Italian Sketches by Teresa Carreño. That'll wrap up our time in Italy. I'm telling you, I'm a great travel buddy. I really love traveling by myself. That's one of my favorite things to do. But I know when you find the right person that can travel with you, it makes all the difference in the world. So thanks for going on that little trip with me. Coming up in just a minute, we're going to hear about the preparation that goes into getting ready for a live performances from the point of view of trumpeter Rolf Smedvig. Stick around for that in just a minute.

Musicians often practice for hours and hours a day. For Rolf Smedvig, he says it's about 5 to 6 hours for him on a normal day, sometimes more when he's getting ready for a concert. When you're getting ready for a live performance, there's so much work that goes into it. Of course, you have to practice your part, but then practice with the rest of the ensemble. And Rolf Smedvig says there's another part of preparation that you might not think of. You have to watch what you eat. He got this advice really early on. If you eat hot soup, you might burn your tongue or have a certain taste in your mouth if you eat something really flavorful. And no amount of toothpaste can help you when it's time for the performance. Smedvig says it sounds kind of silly, but it's true. Trumpeter Rolf Smedvig and the Scottish Chamber Orchestra, with their clean mouths, playing a trumpet concerto by Johann Hommel.

a trumpet concerto by Johann Hommel. Jakob Ling conducted the Scottish Chamber Orchestra. The soloist was Rolf Smedvig on Music Through the Night.

A Sinfonia by Marianne Martinez. Joanne Folletta conducted the Women's Philharmonic on Music Through the Night.

Just like the piano, the harp is a big instrument, physically. How do you travel with it? Most pianists don't. They play whatever instrument is available for them in the hall. A harpist can travel with their instrument. When harpist Elizabeth Heinen decided she was going to play the harp when she was a kid, her parents actually got excited. And her father used this as an excuse to get a fancy new station wagon so he could haul his daughter's instrument around. Today, when she travels, the harp manufacturer usually helps her get her instrument to the destination safely. A performance by Heinen is coming up. American composer Scott Joplin is known as the King of Rag. Here's one of his piano pieces called The Chrysanthemum, performed by Benjamin Loeb.

Pianist Benjamin Loeb with The Chrysanthemum by Scott Joplin. It's really great to have your company. I'm Jalene Kahn. Hope you're doing well. Some of the earliest music written by Rossini is coming up in the next hour. We'll also hear a harp concerto from a modern musician named Elizabeth Heinen. Get to know her in about 15 minutes. Here's some solo guitar music by Joaquin Turina, performed by guitarist Manuel Barueco.

Sevillana by Joaquin Turina, performed by guitarist Manuel Barrueco. You can hear more performances like that anytime you want. We have a stream dedicated to performances by the classical guitar. Listen anytime to that stream or one of our others. We've got about a dozen to choose from at yourclassical.org. Today's classical music is supported by Viking, with small ship, river, ocean, and expedition voyages aimed at bringing travelers to the heart of each destination with cultural enrichment and immersive experiences. Viking.com, exploring the world in comfort.

It's called The Buccaneer Prelude by Cesar Cui, performed by the Czechoslovak Radio Symphony Orchestra, conducted by Robert Stankowski. Get to know modern harpist Elizabeth Heinen with a performance coming up in just a minute.

When she was 10 years old, Elizabeth Heinen was captivated by the harp when she saw a live performance of the Nutcracker Ballet. Today, she's a successful soloist and the principal harpist with the Philadelphia Orchestra. When she tells people that she's a harpist, most of them say, "Wow, how beautiful," or "How rare." But some people even say to her, "What a big instrument. Don't you wish you played the harp?" But no, Heinen says that the harp is an independent, strong, and alluring instrument. Her favorite. Here she plays with the Bulgarian National Radio Orchestra, a harp concerto by Johann Albrechtsberger.

0: Harp Concerto by Johann Albrechtsberger, performed by the Bulgarian National Radio Orchestra with harpist Elizabeth Heinen, who says that her desire is to use her harp to empower young people from every dimension in life. She says music education and performance provides a foundation for lifelong success, not just if you follow that instrument into a career in music, but it enhances your life no matter what your professional field.
1: 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Offices are located in St. Joseph, Michigan and Granger, Indiana. It is 63 degrees, and we do have some scattered fog, mist here in Berrien Springs and around the Michiana area. And today is going to be mostly cloudy with a chance of some more rain in this morning, and a high today right around 67 degrees. And we have now the music of Mozart's Clarinet Concerto in A Major, the third movement, Rondo Allegro, David Schifrin Clarinet, and the Mostly Mozart Orchestra, Gerard Schwartz conducting.

That was clarinetist David Schifrin with the Mostly Mozart Orchestra, Gerard Schwartz conducting the Rondo Allegro from the Clarinet Concerto in A Major of Mozart. NPR News coming up after Chopin's Ballade No. 4 in F Minor. Here's Samson Francois.

0: Samson Francois performing Chopin's Ballade No. 4 in F minor. And we're broadcasting from the John and Dede Howard Studios on the beautiful campus of Andrews University. This is WAUS, Berrien Springs, South Bend, on the web, waus.org.
1: Live from NPR News in Washington, I'm Corva Coleman. President Trump has forced the U.S. ambassador to Greece to step down. She's a leading figure in the MAGA movement. Kimberly Guilfoyle was previously engaged to be married to Donald Trump Jr. before their relationship ended. NPR's Michelle Kellerman says Guilfoyle resigned after published stories about her surfaced, alleging improper conduct.
2: The Wall Street Journal has had a series of recent stories about Guilfoyle. There were lots of allegations of misconduct, including that she asked a Trump donor for $100,000 to pay off a credit card bill in exchange for, you know, using her contacts within the administration.
1: NPR's Michelle Kellerman reporting. Guilfoyle says she will vigorously defend her name and reputation. Officials in Saudi Arabia say a building owned by the state-owned oil company Aramco was attacked last night and it caught fire. This happened after Saudi Arabia fired into neighboring Yemen, targeting fuel sites in areas controlled by Yemen's Houthi rebels. NPR's Aya Batraoui reports.
3: The Saudi Energy Ministry says an Aramco administrative building was targeted in the eastern city of Dhahran, sparking a fire. It gave no further details. Saudi Arabia's defense ministry, meanwhile, says it's intercepted a number of Houthi missiles and drones targeting various cities over the past 24 hours. It comes as Saudi fighter jets targeted Houthi-controlled fuel sites in Yemen on Tuesday. Saudi Arabia says it targeted these sites because they're used to support Houthi military operations against the kingdom. The Houthis, who are backed by Iran, say they too are attacking Saudi energy sites because they fuel the kingdom's attacks on Yemen. The Houthis have also targeted Saudi airports, killing 20 people last week. President Trump wrote online the Houthis are, quote, behaving very badly and trying to drive up oil prices ahead of U.S. midterm elections. Aya Batraoui, NPR News, Dubai.
1: Cornell University has suspended parties at fraternity houses for the rest of the academic year. That's among other changes in response to a student's allegations of gang rape 2 years ago. NPR's Alyssa Nadworny reports.
4: The university announced a number of changes to strengthen campus safety and better support sexual assault survivors. In addition to banning all parties and social events at fraternity houses, the Ivy League school will also hire staff to help students navigate reporting sexual misconduct and will hire criminal investigators independent of Cornell to investigate allegations of sexual assault on campus. In a letter to the campus, the school's president, Michael Kotlikoff, writes, quote, Cornell must be a place where safety is not an open question. The changes come amid continued frustration and protests from students and faculty on the handling of Jane Doe's 2024 case. Alyssa Nadworny, NPR News, Ithaca, New York.
1: The government releases its latest report on consumer prices this morning. Economists are watching rising energy prices. This is NPR. Ukrainian President Volodymyr Zelensky is going to meet new British Prime Minister Andy Burnham today in London. This comes as Russia steps up its attacks on Ukraine. Zelensky tells NPR the White House has threatened to cut off its intelligence sharing with Ukraine. He says the Trump administration is demanding that Ukraine stop firing long-range drones at Russian oil refineries. President Trump claims Ukraine is driving up the costs of diesel for consumers. Zelensky says that, in fact, the U.S. war against Iran is doing that. New research from the AI company Anthropic suggests that some AI might soon be able to replicate inside smart devices. NPR's Jeff Brumfield explains.
5: Anthropic warned that AI models could soon spread inside network devices around the house, including smart refrigerators, televisions, and even robotic vacuum cleaners. Researchers demonstrated such replication inside some cheap TV boxes and with simulations. The researchers warn AI worms would be similar to existing computer viruses, but they would be more adaptable and could be hard to shut down. The best defense against AI and regular viruses alike? A strong password for every smart device in your home. Jeff Brumfield, NPR News.
1: The Vatican says Pope Leo is expected to spend the rest of the week in the hospital. He had part of his lower right lung removed yesterday. The pontiff's doctors say they discovered he had a common form of lung cancer. I'm Corva Coleman, NPR News in Washington.
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0: Good morning to you. It's 7:06 and a little foggy and light mist about the Michiana area. And today, mostly cloudy with some more rain this morning. Should taper off and a high of 67 degrees. Overnight, partly cloudy with a low of 52. And tomorrow, Thursday, cloudy with occasional rain in the afternoon, a high of 62 degrees. And could get some heavy rain tomorrow. And then on Friday, some more rain, windy, and a high of 56. And let's look ahead to the weekend. Sunny on Saturday, a high of 54. And sunny on Sunday, a high of 64 degrees. Next week, Monday, intervals of clouds and sunshine and a high near 70. And I'm Teddy Withers here on your Classical Connection. And we have for you now, Beethoven's Lenore Overture No. 3, Opus 72A, with the Philharmonic Promenade Orchestra of London, Sir Adrian Bolt conducting.

That's the Lenore Overture from Beethoven, number 3, with the Philharmonic Promenade Orchestra of London, Sir Adrian Boult conducting. And we have Visions and Prophecies now from Ernest Bloch. Here's Desmond Wright.

Desmond Wright performing the Visions and Prophecies of Ernest Bloch right here on your Classical Connection, WAUS. 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Some rain this morning is forecasted and mostly cloudy skies with a high of 67 degrees this Wednesday, October 14. And now from Robert Schumann, the Symphony No. 2 in C major, here's the final movement, Allegro Molto Vivace, with the Southwest German Radio Symphony Orchestra, Roger Norrington conducting.

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Here for you now, we have the music of Yah. See here. Music of Johannes Brahms' Clarinet Quintet in B minor. The first movement here, Allegro, with Carl Leister, clarinet, and the Amadeus Quartet.

That's the music of Johannes Brahms' Clarinet Quintet in B minor, Carl Leister Clarinet, and the Amadeus Quartet performing. And now the music of Paco Bell's Suite in B flat major. Here's Jean-François Paillard conducting the Paillard Chamber Orchestra.

0: Selections from Johann Pachelbel's Suite in B flat major. That was the Payar Chamber Orchestra. And it's 8 a.m. This is WAUS, Berrien Springs, South Bend. 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
1: Live from NPR News in Washington, I'm Korva Coleman. Ukraine's Air Force says it received no intelligence from allies on Russian ballistic missiles that have hit Ukrainian cities over the last 2 days. The country's president, Volodymyr Zelensky, spoke to NPR's Joanna Kakissis in Kyiv.
2: Zelensky told NPR on Tuesday that 5 ballistic missiles hit the Kyiv region the previous night.
3: And we didn't get the information about ballistic missiles. This is really our weak place.
2: He said his military was told it was due to a technical glitch, not to anyone withholding information. The Trump administration paused intelligence sharing with Ukraine in early 2025, so Ukraine diversified its sources.
3: We get from the United States very necessary information, but not only from the United States.
2: Zelensky confirmed to NPR that the White House is again threatening to cut off this information because of Ukraine's long-range strikes on Russian oil refineries. Joanna Kakissis, NPR News, Kyiv.
1: In the U.S., federal regulators are fining Bank of America more than $1 billion. That is for failing to prevent money laundering by its customers. NPR's Scott Horsley reports this marks one of the largest penalties on record by the Treasury Department.
4: Banks are required to track and report financial transactions they suspect may be tied to illegal activity. The Treasury Department says B of A willfully ignored that requirement and allowed more than $5 billion worth of money to change hands without proper reporting over a 7-year period stretching back to 2018. Some of the suspicious moves showed signs of Chinese money laundering networks. Others had apparent ties to the southwest border. The bank also agreed to pay more than $11 million to settle apparent sanctions violations involving Iran, Russia, and other targets. The bank says in a statement it's committed billions of dollars and thousands of employees to improving its financial compliance. Scott Horsley, NPR News, Washington.
1: The family of a man killed by a tiger at a zoo in northern England is appealing to the public not to share video of the attack on social media. President Trump is among those who've shared it, as NPR's Lauren Freyer reports from London.
5: William Chapman's family says he suffered from significant mental illness. Last weekend, the 23-year-old climbed over safety barriers into a tiger enclosure, and witnesses recorded his final moments as a tiger mauled him. President Trump is among those who've shared the video, adding a caption, "Don't ever mess with nature, President DJT." Later, he posted an AI-generated video of himself in a similar stance as Chapman, but taming the tiger. Without singling out Trump, Chapman's family calls such posts deeply offensive at an exceptionally vulnerable time for them, and is asking the public to stop sharing the video. Lauren Freyer, NPR News, London.
1: You're listening to NPR News. The government will release its latest report on consumer prices later this morning. Economists are watching to see how rising energy prices affect consumers' pocketbooks. President Trump has spent the night in Las Vegas. Later today, he'll travel a little bit south to Bullhead City, Arizona, for another campaign rally. This evening, he goes to Kalispell, Montana, for another political event. NASA's mechanical rover on Mars, the Perseverance, has just logged a major milestone. The space agency says it completed the longest total drive distance by a vehicle on another world. NPR's Ari Daniel has more.
6: That distance is 28 miles, which may not seem like much by earthly standards, but project scientist Katie Stack Morgan says it's a big deal for an off-world rover.
7: This is the culmination of how we explore the solar system and the capabilities that we bring to other planets.
6: Over the last half decade, Perseverance has collected possible evidence of life in Jezero Crater and sampled rocks that might represent the first half billion years of solar system history. It collected material from the Martian surface so that one day another mission might return those samples to Earth. But this part of the program has an uncertain future, given its hefty price tag put it in the crosshairs of the federal government earlier this year. Ari Daniel, NPR News.
1: Forecasters say Hurricane Simon is moving north in the Pacific. It's aimed right at the lower tip of Baja California. It may lose strength before it makes landfall. This is NPR.
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0: And this is your Classical Connection, WAUS. Good morning. It's 8:06. 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Alistair Willis conducts with violinist Hina and Fiona Kuang Hu in a program pairing Vivaldi's Four Seasons with Piazzolla's Buenos Aires Seasons. 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We have some fog, mist about the Michiana area this Wednesday morning, October 14. It's going to be mostly cloudy today with a high right at 66 degrees and a low of 51 overnight with cloudy skies. And tomorrow, Thursday, cloudy with occasional rain in the afternoon, a high of 61. Could get some heavy rain tomorrow. And on Friday, some more rain in the morning. Steady rain in the afternoon and a little windy as well Friday, a high around 55. And for the weekend, sunshine Saturday with a high of 54 and sunshine on Sunday with a high right at 63. And let's look ahead to next week, Monday, partly cloudy, a high of 68 degrees. And we have for you, excuse me, the music of Mozart from the Jupiter Symphony No. 41. Here's the finale with Itzhak Perlman conducting the Berlin Philharmonic.

It's Jacques Proman conducting the Berlin Philharmonic and the Finale Molto Allegro. That's from Mozart's Jupiter Symphony number 41 in C major. It's 8:20, and now John Browning performing Franz Schubert's Impromptu number 3 in B flat major.

Music from Franz Schubert, the Impromptu number 3 in B flat major, John Browning, the pianist performing for us there. It's 8:30. 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Thank you for listening, and if you're one of our members, thank you for your membership. 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And thank you once again. Today, mostly cloudy, a high near 66 degrees. And for you now, the Gothenburg Symphony Orchestra, Niemi Arvi conducting the final movement, Allegro, from Wilhelm Stenhammer's Symphony No. 1 in F major.

Music from Wilhelm Stenhammer's Symphony No. 1 in F Major, the Allegro Third Movement, with Niemi Arvi and the Gothenburg Symphony Orchestra performing for us. And now, Camerata Burn, and a performance of Joachino Rossini's Sonata for Strings No. 5 in E-flat Major.

Thomas Fury conducting Camerata Burn and the Sonata for Strings number 5 in E-flat major from Gioachino Rossini. And here's music from Camille Saint-Saëns' Clarinet Sonata, the Molto Allegro 4th movement with Jonathan Kohler, clarinet, Raza Vitkauskaite, piano.

0: Jonathan Kohler, clarinet, Rasa Vitikauskaite, piano, and the Molto Allegro, fourth movement from Camille Saint-Saëns' clarinet sonata in E flat major. It is 9 a.m. Good morning to you. We are broadcasting from the John and Dee Dee Howard studios on the beautiful campus of Andrews University. 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
1: Live from NPR News in Washington, I'm Korva Coleman. Inflation heated up last month, partly as a result of surging energy prices. NPR's Scott Horsley reports on the latest cost of living update from the Labor Department.
2: Consumer prices in September were up 3.7% from a year ago. That's a bigger annual increase than the previous month. Prices jumped 0.6% between August and September, with a spike in gasoline prices tied to the U.S. war with Iran, accounting for more than half that monthly increase. The cost of rent, airfare, and clothing was also up last month, while grocery prices were slightly lower. Stripping out volatile food and energy costs, core inflation was 2.6% for the 12 months ending in September. That's also higher than the previous month. The Federal Reserve will weigh the cost of living data when officials meet to discuss interest rates in 2 weeks. Scott Horsley, NPR News, Washington.
1: President Trump says Taiwan will buy gas from an Alaska pipeline. He announced the deal yesterday during a campaign rally in Alaska, where he was supporting Republican candidates. NPR's Franco Ordonez reports.
3: President Trump took the stage in Wasilla, Alaska, urging supporters to help re-elect Senator Dan Sullivan and other Republican candidates. The visit is part of a midterm sprint to pump up support for Republican candidates, many of whom, like Sullivan, are newly vulnerable. During the rally, Trump announced that Taiwan had agreed to purchase 30% of gas from the Alaska pipeline over the next 20 years, and he said Sullivan was key to the deal.
4: And I have to say that Dan Sullivan helped me get this done. Thank you, Dan.
3: The specific terms of the deal are not clear, but Trump says Taiwan would invest more than $4 billion in the project. Franco Ordonez, NPR News.
1: A federal judge has ruled President Trump cannot ban news organizations from the White House because he doesn't like their coverage. The media outlets CNN, MS Now, and Politico sued after Trump banned more than 70 journalists from these companies. The Vatican says Pope Leo had a restful night in the hospital. He had part of his lower right lung removed during surgery yesterday. NPR's Scott Detrow says Leo's doctors removed it after discovering cancer.
5: We talked to several lung experts who say that from what the Vatican has said, they're actually optimistic. Dr. Vin Gupta from the University of Washington says that the course of action that doctors took does suggest that they did catch it early and that the cancer has not spread.
6: And so the fact that surgery was the first tool that they utilize is a really good sign.
5: He says that if doctors monitor Leo regularly, there is a chance this really wouldn't affect his lifespan at all. Many people live without two full lungs, and one person who lived decades without them was actually Pope Francis. He had part of a lung removed at a young age.
1: NPR's Scott Detrow reporting. This is NPR. Ukrainian President Volodymyr Zelensky is going to meet new British Prime Minister Andy Burnham today in London. This comes as Russia steps up its attacks on Ukraine. Zelensky tells NPR the White House threatened to cut off intelligence sharing with Ukraine. He says the Trump administration is demanding that Ukraine stop firing long-range drones at Russian oil refineries. President Trump claims that Ukraine is driving up the costs of diesel for consumers. Zelensky says that, in fact, the U.S. war against Iran is doing that. The WNBA has announced that games 3 and 4 of next week's finals will be rescheduled. NPR's Becky Sullivan reports the change was needed to accommodate conflicts at Atlanta's major arena.
7: The Atlanta Dream have swept their way through the playoffs to reach the WNBA Finals for the first time in 13 years, where they'll face the Golden State Valkyries. There was just one problem. The Dream normally play in a very small arena. The Gateway Center Arena was built before the league's boom in popularity, and it seats just 3,500 fans, far too few for the very biggest games of the WNBA season. Often the Dream moves marquee games to State Farm Arena, home of the NBA team, the Atlanta Hawks, but there were scheduling conflicts with games 3 and 4, a concert one night and the Hawks' home opener the other, a situation critics called embarrassing and avoidable. Now the league says game 3 will be moved up a night, while game 4 will tip off a few hours early and the Hawks game a little later that night to fit both. Becky Sullivan, NPR News.
1: And I'm Corva Coleman, NPR News from Washington.
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0: 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It's right at 60 degrees. Some fog mist still about the area. Should clear up here with a slight chance of some showers. And mostly cloudy today, October 14, Wednesday, with a high of 67 degrees. Overnight, a low of 52 with partly cloudy skies. Tomorrow, cloudy with rain in the forecast. The high of 61 degrees Thursday. And more rain Thursday night. Friday, rain as well and windy throughout the day. A high of 56 degrees. And for the weekend, sunny skies on Saturday, a high of 55. And on Sunday, sunny skies, a high of 65 degrees as well. Just looking ahead to Monday, partly cloudy, high near 70 degrees. And we have the music here of Dmitri Shostakovich from the Symphony for Strings in A flat major. The fourth movement, Allegretto Andante. Here's the Chamber Orchestra of Europe, Rudolf Barshai conducting.

Music from Shostakovich, from the String Symphony for Strings in A-flat Major. That was the Allegretto Andante with the Chamber Orchestra of Europe. And here's the music of Beethoven, the Horn Sonata in F Major with Robert Levin, forte piano, Anthony Halstead, horn.

Music from Beethoven, the Horn Sonata in F major, Opus 17, Robert Levin, forte piano, Anthony Halsted, horn. It's 9:33. And we have for you now the music of Carl Nielsen, the finale from the Symphony No. 1 in G minor, Herbert Blumstedt conducting the San Francisco Symphony.

6:30 p.m. at the Hardwick Church in Holland, Michigan. 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And for you now, the music of Gustav Holst, the St. Paul's Suite. Here is the Guildhall String Ensemble, Robert Salter conducting.

The St. Paul's Suite from Gustav Holst with Robert Salter and the Guildhall String Ensemble. And now the first movement from Antonio Vivaldi's Violin Concerto in C major, Angemann's Violin, and the English Concert.

The English Concert with Andrew Mann's violin and the first movement from the Violin Concerto in C Major from Antonio Vivaldi. It's 10 a.m. and we are broadcasting from the John and Dee Dee Howard Studios on the beautiful campus of Andrews University. This is WAUS, Berrien Springs, South Bend. 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

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I'm Chelsea Lake, and we'll start off this hour of programming with Bolero by Maurice Ravel, with Riccardo Muti and the Philadelphia Orchestra.

Ricardo Muti and the Philadelphia Orchestra performing music by Maurice Ravel, Bolero, here on 90.7 FM. Coming up next, it's Consolations by Franz Liszt with pianist Georges Bellet.

Pianist Georges Bellet performing Consolations by Franz Liszt here on Michiana Classics. Coming up next, it's Autorina Respighi's Brazilian Impressions with Antal Doradi and the London Symphony Orchestra.

Antaldarati and the London Symphony Orchestra performing Brazilian Impressions by Otorino Respighi here on 90.7 FM. 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

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We'll start this hour of programming with You Millions, I Embrace You by Johann Strauss Jr.

Claudio Abbado and the Vienna Philharmonic Orchestra performing You Millions, I Embrace You by Johann Strauss Jr. here on Michiana Classics. Coming up next, it's music of Beethoven, the String Quartet No. 15 in A minor with the Tokyo String Quartet.

Beethoven String Quartet No. 15 in A minor, performed by the Tokyo String Quartet here on Michiana Classics. I'm Chelsea Lake, and thanks for spending part of your day with me. 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

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We'll start off this hour with music of Max Reger, the Violin Sonata number 7 in A major, with pianist Roland Pontinen and violin soloist Ulf Wallin.

Violinist Ulf Wallin and pianist Roland Pontonen performing Max Reger's Violin Sonata No. 7 in A Major. I'm Chelsea Lake. Coming up next, we'll hear Schubert's Symphony No. 4 in C Minor. Hans Zender conducts the Southwest German Radio Symphony Orchestra.

Franz Schubert's Symphony No. 4 in C minor with the Southwest German Radio Symphony Orchestra and conductor Hans Zender here on WAUS 90.7 FM, your classical connection. 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

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Please note a schedule change for the concert featuring Dr. Marc Elisée and violinist Christian Neakshu. The performance previously announced for Sunday, October 25, will now take place Saturday, October 24 at 7:30 p.m. at the Howard Performing Arts Center. The updated program includes music by Saint-Saëns and Dvorak. 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This is your Classical Connection, WAUS 90.7 FM. We're going to start off this hour with a bit of an interesting piece. It's a clarinet quartet, actually, clarinet, violin, viola, and cello. Not originally written that way. This is based off of a Mozart violin sonata, his 26th violin sonata, actually. K number 378, and it seems to have been arranged for this ensemble not too long after Mozart's death by Johann Anton André, who was a music publisher and a bit of a musicologist, actually. He did some scholarly work of the day on Mozart's work. And so he seems to have arranged this for further publication. Not quite sure why, but probably attaching Mozart's name to things was a way to get a little bit more money in his coffers. We'll hear a recording by members of the Artaria Quartet and clarinetist Eric Hüppreich.

Clarinet Quartet in B-flat Major, based off of the Violin Sonata No. 26 by Wolfgang Mozart. The arranger was Johann Anton Andre. Erik Hupprich played the clarinet with members of the Artaria Quartet. This is your Classical Connection, 90.7 FM. Now we turn to chamber music by Johannes Brahms, also in B-flat Major, actually. His String Quartet No. 3 in B-flat Major, 67 is the opus number. This is a work that Brahms referred to in his typical self-deprecating ironic way as a useless trifle, and he said he wanted to avoid facing serious countenance of a symphony in this piece, probably because his first symphony was to premiere a few weeks after this one did. We'll hear the Melos Quartet performing.

That was the Melos Quartet, the string quartet number 3 in B flat major by Johannes Brahms. WAUS programming is brought to you in part by our business and corporate sponsors. 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I'm Simon Luke Brown, and this is WAUS Berrien Springs South Bend. 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

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The concert includes French chamber music by Hibert, Taffanel, and Millot, featuring HSO woodwind musicians. 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I'm Simon Luke Brown, and this is your Classical Connection, 90.7 FM. Antonin Dvorak's symphonies kind of get progressively more famous and renowned as they go on. Nobody really pays much attention to the first several symphonies. By the time you get to around symphony number 5 or 6, people might acknowledge their existence. Symphony number 7 gets a little bit of airtime and stage time here and there. The 8th is performed fairly regularly. And of course, the 9th is considered one of the greatest works in the classical canon. We're going to be hearing the symphony number 7, which Donald Francis Tovey actually called, along with the four Brahms symphonies and Schubert's 9th, among the greatest and purest examples in this art form since Beethoven. Pretty high words of praise. We'll hear a great Dvorak interpreter, Raphael Kubelik, with the Vienna Philharmonic.

That was Raphael Kubelik with the Vienna Philharmonic, the Symphony No. 8 in D minor, Opus 70 by Antonin Dvorak. I'm Simon Luke Brown, and this is Your Classical Connection, 90.7 FM. We'll turn now to some music originally written for piano by Claude Debussy. He wrote this work, The Children's Corner, L No. 113, dedicated to my dear little Chouchou, with tender apologies from her father for what follows. Chouchou was his pet nickname for his daughter, Claude Emma Debussy. And this is an orchestrated version made by Debussy's collaborator and friend André Caplet. It's the BBC National Orchestra of Wales with Tadaki Otaka.

Tadaki Otaka with the BBC National Orchestra of Wales, the Children's Corner Suite, originally for piano by Claude Debussy. The orchestrated version was what we just heard, made by his friend André Caplet. 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Alistair Willis conducts with violinists Hina and Fiona Kwang-Hu in a program pairing Antonio Vivaldi's The Four Seasons with Astor Piazzolla's The Seasons of Buenos Aires. 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I'm Simon Luke Brown, and this is WAUS Berrien Springs South Bend. 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

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I'm Simon Luke Brown. Alfred Schnittke is an interesting figure in 20th century music. Of German ancestry, he was born in Russia in a century where that was not always a good recipe. And he was known as a bit of a modernist and a bit of a sarcastic figure. His style could be quite eclectic. He was really more of a polystylist. His gravestone, if you Google a picture of it, it's a picture of a whole rest with a fermata over it and a triple forte sign underneath it. A rather bizarre epitaph to an interesting composer. One of his more frequently played pieces, not surprising given its title, is his Suite in the Old Style, originally written for violin and piano. We're going to hear a transcription made by Vladimir Spivakov and Mikhail Milman for strings. It's the Moscow Virtuosi with Spivakov conducting.

The Suite in the Old Style, written by Alfred Schnittke. That transcription was by Vladimir Spivakov and Mikhail Milman. Spivakov himself was directing the Moscow Virtuosi. This is Your Classical Connection, 90.7 FM. Franz Liszt, of course, is generally known as the piano-smashing virtuoso who toured around playing ridiculously difficult work, not always of the most substance, perhaps, at least many people argue. But Liszt is also remarkably influential in the direction of the Western Symphony Orchestra. He really was the one who coined the term symphonic poem for the standalone, often programmatic orchestral composition that differed from the, by his day, conservative symphonies. And that's a tradition that has been kept alive and well and can be traced back to him. He wrote 13 symphonic poems over the course of his career of varying degrees of fame. Probably the most frequently heard is the third one, Le Prélude, or The Beginnings, based off of a poem by Alphonse de Lamartine. We'll hear a performance of this work with Riccardo Muti and the Philadelphia Orchestra.

That was Le Prélude, The Beginnings, a symphonic poem by Franz Liszt, S number 97. Ricardo Muti was conducting the Philadelphia Orchestra. This is 90.7 FM, your classical connection. I'm Simon Luke Brown. One name that pops up fairly often in the early to mid portions of American 20th century classical music is Virgil Thompson, but he often pops up as much as a polemicist, writer, and critic as he does as a composer. He was prolific in both counts specifically, but he's valued for his biting and sometimes hilarious insights into the music of his day. As a composer himself, well, he's a bit of an interesting guy. He's been described as modernist, neo-romantic, neoclassicist, and all could be an accurate depiction of at least parts of his music. A good description of him by Peggy Glanville Hicks in her work on Thompson is an Olympian blend of humanity and detachment. So we're in for a bit of a treat here. This is Thompson's String Quartet No. 2, played by the Cohen Quartet.

The wonderfully colorful and curious music of Virgil Thompson, sometimes sarcastic, sometimes genuine. His string quartet number 2, that was the Cohen Quartet, playing on 90.7 FM. If you're a night owl and looking for some company, you can depend on WAUS for company and great classical music all night long. 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I'm Simon Luke Brown, and this is WAUS Berrien Springs South Bend. 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

I'm Simon Luke Brown, and this is your Classical Connection, 90.7 FM. Some unfinished business coming up later this hour in about 15 minutes from Robert Schumann. Right now, it's music by George Frederick Handel from a genre in which he left a decent amount of work. That's the Concerto Grosso, a rather funny name to the English-speaking ear, but it simply means Great Concerto and is a reference to the idea that there are multiple soloists in the ensemble rather than just the one, as we so traditionally associate with the classical and romantic concerto. Handel was often a bit of a last-minute worker who kind of had to borrow from himself or steal from whatever was around musically in order to get things off to the copyists in time. But with the Concerti Grossi of Opus Number 6, he was a little bit more flowery, took his time, and left some really remarkable work. They're very eclectic in a way that's often lost on listeners of today, as Baroque music kind of sounds the same to us today. But to the time, it would have been a really wide net of influences, including from France, Italy, fugue and prelude, and aria and dance. We'll hear Concerto No. 7 from this opus number. Mercury Baroque performs under Antoine Plante.

Antoine Plante with Mercury Baroque, the Concerto No. 7 in B-flat major from Opus 6 by George Frederick Handel. This is your Classical Connection, 90.7 FM. Robert Schumann had a very bad habit of not finishing what he started. He did that notoriously with piano concertos. There are at least three attempts at piano concertos before he finally got the one in A minor completed, and even then, when he started that one, he didn't really intend to write a full-length piano concerto. It was only at the instigation of his wife, Clara, that it ended up in its current form. But sometimes he was known to do that with symphonies, too. The Overture Scherzo and Finale was a set of movements that Schumann was trying to turn into a symphony, but he just couldn't come up with a good slow movement, so eventually he said, screw it, and sent it off to the publisher where it was published as it is, as Opus 52. We'll hear a recording by Christian Thielemann with the Philharmonia Orchestra.

A piece 3/4 finished when Schumann sent it off to the publisher, the Overture, Scherzo, and Finale, Opus 52. He planned for it to be a symphony, but as the name suggests, couldn't come up with a slow movement. Christian Thielemann was directing the Philharmonia Orchestra. This is Your Classical Connection, 90.7 FM. We'll turn now to music of Johann Sebastian Bach, probably one of the more iconic openings of Bach's music, right up there with the prelude in C major that Gounod turned into the famous Ave Maria, follows actually a fairly similar harmonic progression, the suite number 1 for solo cello in G major, but not played on cello here, rather it's a transcription for guitar featuring Angel Romero.

guitarist Angel Romero playing music by Sebastian Bach, the suite number 1 in G major, originally for cello. That was a transcription for Angel's guitar. 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
1: Live from NPR News in Washington, I'm Ryland Barton. President Trump is speaking at a campaign stop in swing state Arizona right now and a Republican-leaning congressional district in Montana later today. The visits come as Trump works to bolster his party ahead of the midterms that will determine control of Congress. Trump's stops so far this month have taken him into traditionally solid Republican territory in Alabama, Nebraska, Ohio, Tennessee, and Texas as he weathers low approval ratings, rising costs, and the Iran war. Family members of Minnesota Democratic Congresswoman Ilhan Omar are being subpoenaed as part of a federal investigation, NPR's Luke Garrett reports.
2: Immigration agents searched Omar's D.C. home Monday. The Justice Department said it was part of a federal criminal investigation. According to an official familiar with but not authorized to share details on the case, the probe has now expanded with subpoenas issued to members of the congresswoman's family. A separate source familiar with the case but not allowed to share details publicly tells NPR the Omar investigation centers on immigration fraud allegations. Omar has long denied these claims. She has called the search on her home political targeting and a weaponization of federal law enforcement. The probe on the sitting member of Congress and candidate comes within just a few weeks of the midterm elections, a break with the DOJ's 60-day rule. This norm is meant to protect elections from politically motivated law enforcement. Luke Garrett, NPR News. Washington.
1: The Social Security Administration projects a 3.6% cost of living increase on checks for older adults and people with disabilities starting in 2027. Some recipients say it won't offset rising prices. The adjustment means $75 extra per month for the nearly 72 million Social Security beneficiaries and about 7.3 million supplemental security income recipients. A major source of fraud in the SNAP federal food aid program has to do with its outdated security features. NPR's Juliana Kim reports hundreds of millions of dollars have been stolen from SNAP recipients as a result, and Congress is now considering upgrading the tech.
3: In most states, food assistance cards rely on swipe pay with magnetic stripes, leaving them extremely vulnerable to a type of fraud known as card skimming. Democratic Senator Ron Wyden of Oregon has been pushing for cards to have microchips, which is the standard for most debit and credit cards today.
4: We've been hearing the Republicans talk about rooting out waste, fraud, and abuse in hunger programs. My bill gives you a way to do it without taking food away from hungry children.
3: The Senate version of the Farm Bill includes a provision to roll out chips, but the House version does not, meaning it's unclear if the measure will make the final cut. Juliana Kim, NPR News.
1: U.S. inflation accelerated last month as gas, clothes, and airfares got more expensive. It's evidence that rising prices remain an economic challenge just a few weeks before the midterm elections. The Consumer Price Index rose 3.7% in September compared with a year ago. You're listening to NPR News from Washington. The Justice Department is threatening California with possible legal action over what it says are non-citizens who received mail ballots for next month's midterm elections. A letter sent to the Secretary of State gives California 48 hours to determine whether any non-citizens are listed. Monarch butterflies are migrating south, and this fall, scientists have a new way to see where they go on their long journey. Vermont Public's Abigail Giles reports they're rigging them with tiny backpacks with solar-powered trackers.
5: That's the sound of a monarch butterfly rustling its legs. Biologist Desiree Naringo is holding it very gently by the abdomen in her Vermont lab.
6: To hold a butterfly, this part right here, this part of the vein, is the strongest part, so you can hold that safely.
5: Next, Naringo attaches a tiny transmitter to the butterfly's abdomen using non-toxic eyelash glue before releasing it outside to start its migration. The transmitter uses Bluetooth to ping off of cell phones and create a map of the butterfly's travels. Naringo is part of an international effort to track the insects this way. The hope is to learn more about where they face threats to better protect them. For NPR News, I'm Abigail Giles in White River Junction, Vermont.
1: Americans have a new sunscreen option for the first time in over 25 years. 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It also has minimal skin absorption, reducing safety concerns. Unlike some older chemicals, BEMT is stable in sunlight. 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
8: 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We'll begin with the collection titled The Contrast Between Harmony and Invention, Opus Number 8. The music of Antonio Vivaldi. We'll be hearing the 11th piece from that collection, Violin Concerto in D Major. Yehudi Menuhin is the violin soloist, playing with the Polish Chamber Orchestra.

That was Violin Concerto in D Major, the 11th piece from The Contrast Between Harmony and Invention, Opus number 8 by Antonio Vivaldi. Yehudi Menuhin was the violin soloist, playing with the Polish Chamber Orchestra, and Jerzy Maksymiuk conducting. Up next, by Hugo Alvin, we'll have Swedish Rhapsody number 1, Opus 19, performed by the U.S. Navy Band with Philip Howard Field conducting.

That was the music of Hugo Alvin, Swedish Rhapsody No. 1, Opus 19, performed by the U.S. Navy Band, and Philip Howard Field conducting. My name is Daniel, and you're listening to WAUS 90.7 FM, your classical connection. Up next by Beethoven, we'll have the Allegro con brio section from Piano Sonata No. 21 in C major, Opus 53, performed by Maurizio Pollini, playing the piano.

That was the first movement, the Allegro con brio section from Piano Sonata No. 21 in C major, Opus 53 by Beethoven. It was performed by Mauricio Pollini playing the piano. Up next, by Paul Hindemith, we'll have Funeral Music. Kim Kashkashian is playing the viola with the Stuttgart Chamber Orchestra and Dennis Russell Davies conducting.

Funeral Music, composed by Paul Hindemith and performed by Kim Kashkashian playing the viola with the Stuttgart Chamber Orchestra and Dennis Russell Davies conducting. We will close with Slavonic Dance No. 1 in B, Opus 72 by Antonin Dvorak, performed by the Vienna Philharmonic with Fritz Rainer conducting.

That was Slavonic Dance No. 1 in B, Opus 72 by Antonín Dvořák. It was performed by the Vienna Philharmonic with Fritz Rainer conducting. My name's Daniel, and you're listening to WAUS 90.7 FM, your classical connection. 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
1: Inflation heated up last month. NPR's Scott Horsley reports that's due in part to surging energy prices.
2: Consumer prices in September were up 3.7% from a year ago. That's a bigger annual increase than the previous month. Prices jumped 0.6% between August and September, with a spike in gasoline prices tied to the U.S. war with Iran, accounting for more than half that monthly increase. The cost of rent, airfare, and clothing was also up last month, while grocery prices were slightly lower. Stripping out volatile food and energy costs, core inflation was 2.6% for the 12 months ending in September. That's also higher than the previous month. The Federal Reserve will weigh the cost of living data when officials meet to discuss interest rates in 2 weeks. Scott Horsley, NPR News, Washington.
1: A federal judge has extended an order blocking the Trump administration from banning reporters from CNN, MS Now, and Politico from the White House. The judge says that the ban violates the journalists' constitutional rights to free speech and due process. The Justice Department is escalating its threats to local election jurisdictions as midterms approach. As NPR's Miles Parks reports, the DOJ sent a letter of alleged non-citizen voters to L.A. County this week and threatened to sue if local officials don't comply with instructions.
3: The county clerk for L.A., Dean Logan, said the DOJ reached out to his office on Tuesday, 3 weeks before Election Day, with a letter and a USB drive that allegedly included the names of non-citizens on the county's voter rolls. In the letter, the department asked Los Angeles to segregate vote-by-mail ballots returned by the people listed until their citizenship is confirmed. Logan says he has not accessed the drive because he couldn't verify it was secure. But if his office doesn't implement the process requested by the DOJ within 48 hours, the department says it will sue to compel him to. That may not be successful. Judges have dismissed dozens of other DOJ lawsuits during Trump's second term related to oversight of local election processes. Miles Parks, NPR News, Washington.
1: Oregon has paused permitting for new data centers. It joins two other states with similar data center moratoriums. Oregon Public Broadcasting's April Ehrlich reports the move also comes as data centers are proving to be a major issue in the state's governor's race.
4: Oregon's Democratic Governor Tina Kotek directed the state's environmental regulators to stop permitting new or expanding data centers until July. The directive comes amid an unusually tight race for governor between Kotek and a Republican candidate, State Senator Christine Drazen. Oregon hasn't elected a Republican governor since the 1980s. Each candidate has accused each other of not doing enough to regulate Oregon's growing data center market. Amazon is a big player here. Its executives quickly criticized Kotek's directive as abrupt, saying it will halt billions of dollars in planned investment. New York and Texas have similar permitting moratoriums. For NPR News, I'm April Ehrlich in Portland, Oregon.
1: Major U.S. stock indexes had their worst day since July today. This is NPR News from Washington. Supermarkets in France and the Netherlands are dealing with the aftermath of a cyber attack that disrupted refrigeration systems. The attack caused temperatures to soar, leading to significant food losses. Investigations are underway, but no perpetrators have been identified. Experts say the attack highlights vulnerabilities in older refrigeration systems and the need for better cybersecurity measures. More than 9,000 people have gotten sick during the ongoing Ebola outbreak, according to health officials. As NPR's Jonathan Lambert reports, cases are popping up outside the epicenter.
5: Democratic Republic of Congo officials confirmed that there have been 9,144 cases and over 4,400 deaths, making this the second largest Ebola outbreak ever. Early hotspots of spread have slowed down a bit, but the virus has moved into new territory. The province of North Kivu is particularly affected. An ongoing conflict there is slowing response efforts. Over 70% of deaths are still occurring outside of treatment centers. That suggests efforts to monitor potential cases and get them to seek treatment are falling short. The virus is also spreading outside of DRC. Last week, Kenya reported its first case in a man who traveled home from DRC. Now, one of his family members has gotten sick. Kenyan health officials said this second case was already in quarantine and is now being treated. Jonathan Lambert, NPR News.
1: New York City is moving toward a ban on the more than 150-year-old horse-drawn carriage industry following the death of a teenage tourist in Central Park. The city council is expected to approve a bill next week that would shutter the practice by 2028. Mayor Zoran Mamdani said on X that the industry is coming to an end in the city. This is NPR News.
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0: 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If you're a student or faculty or staff, welcome back from fall break. We'll begin with Horn Concerto No. 2 in E-flat major by Richard Strauss. We'll be hearing the first movement performed by Marie-Louise Neunecker playing the horn with the Bamberger Symphony and Ingo Metzmacher conducting.

That was the first and second movements from Horn Concerto No. 2 in E-flat major by Richard Strauss. It was performed by Marie-Louise Neunecker playing the horn with the Bamberger Symphony and Ingo Metzmacher conducting. Up next, by Aaron Copland, we'll have the Andantino section, the third movement from Symphony No. 3. It'll be performed by the Detroit Symphony Orchestra with Naomi Yarvey conducting.

That was the third movement, the Andantino section from Symphony No. 3 by Aaron Copland, performed by the Detroit Symphony Orchestra with Naime Järvi conducting. 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To start the second half of this 6 o'clock hour, we'll start with the fourth movement from Symphony No. 2 in D major, Opus 73. It was composed by Johannes Brahms, and it'll be performed by the Royal Concertgebouw Orchestra and Ricardo Scheili conducting.

That was the Allegro con spirito section, the fourth movement from Symphony No. 2 in D major, Opus 73. It was composed by Johannes Brahms and performed by the Royal Concertgebouw Orchestra, with Riccardo Scheili conducting. Up next, by Tommaso Albinoni, we'll have Oboe Concerto in G minor, Opus 9, No. 8, performed by E-musici with Heinz Holliger playing the oboe.

That was Oboe Concerto in G minor, Opus 9, number 8 by Tommaso Albinoni. It was performed by Heinz Holliger playing the oboe with E. Musici. We will close with the music of Fer de Groffe, On the Trail, the title of the third section from Grand Canyon Suite, performed by the Utah Symphony with Maurice Abravanel conducting.

That was On the Trail, the title of the third section from Grand Canyon Suite by Fer de Groffe, performed by the Utah Symphony and Maurice Abravanel conducting. My name is Daniel, and you're listening to WAUS 90.7 FM, your classical connection. Thanks for joining me this hour. 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
2: This hour starts with Seiji Ozawa conducting the Boston Symphony Orchestra with the Waltz from Sleeping Beauty by Peter Tchaikovsky.

That comes from Sleeping Beauty by Peter Tchaikovsky. That was the waltz with Seiji Ozawa conducting the Boston Symphony Orchestra. Very glad you're here to listen to some classical music with me. I'm Scott Blankenship. Here is John Williams doing what John Williams does naturally, writing film music that's just as much a character in the drama as any of the actors on the screen. In the 1992 film Far and Away, Tom Cruise and Nicole Kidman play Irish immigrants seeking their fortune in 1890s America, eventually taking part in the land run of 1893. Here's a suite from Far and Away with John Williams conducting the Berlin Philharmonic.

John Williams conducting some music of his own with the Berlin Philharmonic. That's a suite from the score of Far and Away. Music by Fritz Kreisler is on deck for you next. This was sort of a funny story behind this piece, because for about 30 years, Kreisler played this work as if it was composed by Gaetano Pugnani. At least that's what he would announce from the stage. That was an Italian violinist who actually had nothing to do with the music. A New York Times critic started asking questions, though, and Kreisler admitted that he had actually written it himself, and violinists have gone right on playing it without any problem. It's Preludium and Allegro with Kyung-Hwa Chung, violin, and Philip Mall, piano.

The planet Mercury gets a bad rap sometimes. Well, every time it goes into retrograde, anyway. Mercury is the planet of communication, so any issues you have with technology mishaps or any misunderstandings with friends or loved ones, don't worry, you can just blame it on Mercury. And by the way, it goes into retrograde on the 24th this month, so plan accordingly.

Mercury from the Planets by Gustav Holst, with Zubin Mehta conducting the New York Philharmonic. Nadja Salerno-Sonnenberg has never been a violinist who plays it safe. And when the New Century Chamber Orchestra went looking for a leader, the musicians picked her unanimously. Now, this is a string orchestra without a conductor, so she would lead from the concertmaster's chair with violin in hand. And before she arrived, New Century was a fairly obscure Bay Area ensemble. And within 2 years, the San Francisco Chronicle was reporting that its national profile had never been higher. Their first album together came out on Salerno Sonnenberg's own record label, and the first track was a piece the orchestra had commissioned from Clarice Assad. It's Impressions, a suite for chamber orchestra, and here they are, the New Century Chamber Orchestra.

Impressions, Suite for Chamber Orchestra by Clarice Assad. That was commissioned by and played by the New Century Chamber Orchestra.

Hi, I'm Scott Blankenship, and let's finish the hour with music by one of the Bach boys, meaning one of Johann Sebastian's sons. Carl Philipp Emanuel Bach, his Symphonia in E minor, is played by Gli Incogniti, that's the unknowns, conducted by Amandine Beyer.

A Symphonia in E Minor, written by Carl Philipp Emanuel Bach. That was Li Incogniti, The Unknowns, conducted by Amandine Beyer. I'm Scott Blankenship. Thanks for your company.

Does it sometimes seem to you that it's all been discovered? All the dinosaurs have been excavated. All the tombs of the pharaohs and ancient cities have been found. There's still discoveries to be made. Small discoveries. Sometimes right under our noses. In 2014, in a library in Budapest, a young Hungarian musicologist discovered the original autograph score to this, the Piano Sonata No. 11 by Mozart, 12 years ago. Tiny treasures coming up.